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2: 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We are receiving referrals from court systems. 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
5: If you had to ask me what's my favorite chapter in the Gospels, I would say Matthew chapter 6, because Jesus packs so much into this chapter. It's almost all red letters. It's him. He teaches the Lord's Prayer. He talks about fasting, going into your inner closet in your heart, you know, and not being a hypocrite, talking about what it means to give to the poor. And then he starts talking about anxiety, fear, worry. And he says, don't be worried. Look at the birds of the air. Look at the flowers in the field. If God takes care of them, how much more will he take care of you? The most used phrase in the Bible is don't be afraid. Jesus even says later in scripture, in this world you will have trouble, but I leave you my peace. So my hope for you as you hear this song is you're reminded by Jesus that everything's going to be all right.

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4: Hey, I'm Brandon Lake, and this is the story behind the song, The Author, with my friend Nick Jonas. Back in December, Nick and I got together and to write a song with some of our friends. And one of the themes that kind of quickly came up is how even in the state of where we're at in our life, it's so easy to be hard on yourself, maybe not even like yourself or love yourself. And then we quickly began to talk about how, man, who are we to question the pen and the hand of the author? If God is, if his ways are so much higher, his thoughts are higher. And if you really think about it, there's nobody that loves us, likes us more than he does. Then who am I to be hard on myself and to question the way he made me? And I hope this message can also encourage you today.

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1: Your weather forecast for tonight, there's a 60% chance of showers with the lows tonight at 68 degrees. For Wednesday, highs around 82, an 80% chance of showers throughout the day. Wednesday night's low about 68 with a 60% chance of thunderstorms and cloudy. For Thursday, 80% chance of showers with highs near 84 degrees. I'm Steve Cubby Culberson for Praise 88.7 Weather.
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2: It's okay to not be okay. I'm beautifully broken. These are some platitudes circling around social media these days, giving the impression we should accept, even celebrate, being eternally stuck in the fight or flight mode. The Bible instructs us to think on things that are true, noble, right, pure, lovely, admirable, excellent, and praiseworthy. Hello, I'm Cherie Hall of C.S. Hall Counseling, a happy supporter of The Well 88.7. I've recently added a remarkable tool to my counseling practice. IASIS Microcurrent Neurofeedback is a long name for a 15-minute treatment designed to aid in achieving balance and relaxation within the nervous system. It improves communication in the brain, heart, and gut, leading to overall well-being and positive thoughts. Healing the environment in the brain, reducing the fight or flight mode, can allow you to be okay with being okay and being beautifully whole and healed. 334-444-6140 for more information.
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0: may be seated. At this time, we're going to ask Brother Jim Ed Abernathy if he would come and read the Declaration from 1776 from the Continental Congress. Brother Jim Ed, would you please come?
1: Before I begin, I feel like I would not be doing my duty if I did not praise the Lord God Almighty for His infinite providence. As persecution pushed the Jerusalem church abroad, so did persecution push our forefathers into this great land that God has provided for us. The date of this event has historical roots. In 1776, the American colonies were facing the likelihood of a war with the British Empire. Armed conflict between colonial patriots and British troops had already exploded in 1775 in the Battle of Lexington, Concord, and Bunker Hill. More British troops were headed across the Atlantic. In January 1776, a firebrand patriot named Thomas Paine published a pamphlet titled Common Sense. In it, he called for complete independence rather than reconciliation with England. While all this was happening, the Second Continental Congress was meeting in Philadelphia. The delegates were confronted in monumental life and death decisions. They were divided by regional disagreements. Tempers often flared. Fear was in the air. In this atmosphere, they could agree only on one main idea. Without God, the cause of independence was doomed. With that knowledge, on March the 16th, 1776, the Continental Congress declared a national day of fasting and prayer to take place on May 17 across all the colonies. Reading that proclamation today from 250 years ago, one sees clearly that these were men of faith who knew all was lost without God's hand of protection. The words they wrote are as powerful today as they were when first penned. The Congress called for May 17 to be a day of humiliation, fasting, and prayer, that we may with united hearts confess and bewail our manifold sins and transgressions, and by a sincere repentance and amendment of life, appease His righteous displeasure, and through the merits and mediation of Jesus Christ, obtain His pardon and forgiveness, humbly imploring His assistance to frustrate the cruel purposes of our unnatural enemies. Without hesitation, they also called on the God of armies to animate our officers and soldiers in it with invincible fortitude, to guard and protect them in the day of battle, and to crown the Continental arms by sea and land with victory and success. These Christian patriots, many of whom had deep knowledge of Scripture, believed war was morally acceptable to defeat tyranny. They concluded these proclamations by asking God to bless all His people in these colonies with health and plenty, and with a spirit of incorruptible patriotism and of pure undefiled religion. Clearly, these were men who loved the new country waiting to be born, and they loved Christ. Today, they would be scorned by our secular elites as Christian nationalists. When you read their stirring words, it is absolutely clear how strong a role the Christian faith played in the creation of our great country. Sadly, the educational establishment and radical secular groups have convinced millions of Americans that religion was meant to be excluded from America's public square and the halls of government. Nothing could be further from the truth. President Trump has stated repeatedly that America cannot accurately celebrate our 250th birthday as a nation without publicly acknowledging God's role in our founding and the necessity of His blessings now in these dangerous times. In his proclamation, President Trump said, "Guided by the example of founding fathers like George Washington, John Adams, James Madison, Benjamin Franklin, and many other American patriots who helped fight the torch, who helped light the torch of liberty in 1776, let us ask our Creator to bless America, free our nation and our people from all threats to our safety and happiness, and guide our actions for the security and common good of all Americans." He added, "The Bible teaches, in all circumstances, give thanks. As such, it is fitting that we mark this special year as a unique occasion to celebrate our proud history, reflect on our abundant blessings, pray for our country and our people, and rededicate ourselves as one nation under God."
2: We are not a perfect country, and this is not a perfect world. In John 16:33, Jesus said, "In this world you will have trouble, but take heart, I have overcome the world." We have faced trouble as a nation and as individuals. But if we are people who truly believe in God's power, who trust His sovereignty, who are convinced of His goodness, what should we do when life goes wrong, when sorrow comes, when enemies threaten? 2 Chronicles 7:14 gives us God's instruction to follow.

alone has the right and authority to rule over us. 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

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Thank you, Ms. Patrice. So good to see you this morning. I tell you, it's just a joy to be a Christian. And it's a blessing to be an American. And it's a double blessing to be a Christian American. Those two do go together. And I trust they do for you as well. I encourage you to participate in the activities of the celebration of our

National Mall in Washington. You'll have access to that this afternoon on television. I encourage you to tune into that and actually participate in it. As we have times of scripture reading and testimony and prayer for rededication of our nation to God, that we'd be one nation under God. You hear that? One nation under God. One nation under God. Indivisible with liberty and justice for all. Franklin Graham this past week said, our nation's in trouble. I think many of us already knew that. I like what John MacArthur said a few years ago. John MacArthur said the nation will never experience revival until the church experiences revival. Amen. The church is the key. The church is the key. So I hope over these next few days, and Franklin Graham has initiated through his organization 50 days of prayer for our nation that lead us up to July the 4th. And that's already started. I would just encourage you to plug into that and pray as a pastor each day from a different state for 50 days, praying for our nation. Let me invite you to open your copy of God's Word this morning. The ancient words, Luke chapter 20. If you would join me there in Luke chapter 20, as I share with you on the thought of the stewardship of citizenship. The stewardship of citizenship. As citizens of this country, we need to realize that there is a stewardship. The Apostle Paul said in 1 Corinthians chapter 4, moreover, it is required in stewards that a man be found faithful. Stewardship is a requirement. And as citizens of this wonderful country, we have a stewardship requirement. The word steward simply means manager. That we, under God, are managers of our personal stewardship. So I want to challenge you this morning from the Word of God. We're looking in Luke chapter 20. I want to read beginning in verse number 20. And the context, if you look back in verse 19, is that there are some religious leaders, some scribes and chief priests that were trying to undermine the ministry of Jesus and trying to catch him in some bad stuff because the crowds were very supportive and were turning in great numbers to Jesus. So we want to begin reading in verse number 20. If you would stand in honor of the Word of God, if you're able to do that, would do that. The ancient words, Luke chapter 20, beginning verse number 20, and they watched him and sent forth spies that which should feign themselves just men, that they might take hold of his words, so they might deliver him unto the power and authority of the governor. And they ask him, say, Master, we know that thou sayest and teachest rightly, neither acceptest thou the person of any, but teachest the way of God truly. Is it lawful for us to give tribute unto Caesar or no? But he perceived their craftiness and said unto them, why tempt ye me? Show me a penny. Whose image and superscription hath it? And they answered and said, Caesar. He said unto them, render therefore unto Caesar the things that be Caesar's,
And unto God the things that be God.

They could not take hold of his words before the people, and they marveled at his answer and held their peace. Father, thank you for this portion of your divinely inspired word today, and I pray as we think about our stewardship of our citizenship, I pray the Spirit of God would take the Word of God and help us to understand how lively, how living it is, and that we might respond to you appropriately in faith and trust and obedience. In Jesus' name we pray. Amen. Thank you so much. You may be seated. There is an unmistakable link between good citizenship and freedom. Many years ago, there was a man that was pastor of First Baptist Church, Jackson, Mississippi, Frank Pollard. Some of you may remember Dr. Pollard. He was the speaker for a number of years on what used to be the Baptist Hour. It was a Sunday morning radio program that many in my day would tune into. Dr. Pollard was a very intelligent man. He wrote a book entitled Keeping Free. Keeping Free. He made this observation, he said, about freedom. He said, no world power has ever kept its freedom. Many have fought for and won freedom, but none have kept it for long. It takes courage to win freedom. It takes character to keep it. Freedom does, this is Dr. Pollard speaking now, freedom does one thing. Freedom allows us to make choices. If we make the wrong choices, we lose our freedom. I think with that said, it's incumbent upon us to do all we can do to make sure that as a nation, we're making right choices. That we will not lose our freedom. President Dwight Eisenhower gave this observation. He said, the people that values its privileges over its principles soon lose both. If we value our principles or our privilege, if we value our privileges over our principles, which do we value more? Do we value our privileges or our principles? Are we good stewards of our freedom? Paul said that we're stewards. Moreover, it is required. He said it's not optional. Stewardship in every area of the Christian life is not a pick and choose. It's mandatory. It's required that a steward be found faithful. And so the question this morning is how can we as Christians make an impact? How can we be good stewards of the citizenship that we enjoy today as Americans? Three things that I want to point out to you today. Number one, we're good stewards of our citizenship through our prayer lives. I appreciate Jim Ed sharing with us this morning how important it is that we have times of prayer. Years ago, the United States Senate chaplain, name was Richard Halverson, and he said, failing to pray for our political leaders is one of the greatest sins of the modern church. So I would just ask you, as I asked myself this morning, how much prayer time do we spend praying for those who are in positions of leadership, nationally, state, county, local? We have an obligation as stewards of our freedom to make sure that we pray for those. And when Paul says, moreover, it is required that a man be found faithful,
Paul was writing to the church at Corinth, and he's saying, well, to pray for our leaders, the number one leader over Paul was Nero. There was a lot that Paul didn't agree with Nero on. See, we don't have to agree with everything that our leaders do, but we do have an obligation, a stewardship, to make sure we pray for them. I've had the privilege of going to Ukraine 3 different times a number of years ago. Our state convention, Baptist State Convention, had a partnership with the Baptist Union of Ukraine. So the first trip I took, well, I went with a number of pastors, and we were just exploring how we might partner with our brothers and sisters in Christ in Ukraine. I know there's a lot going on in Ukraine. I want to tell you today, there's a lot that's going on that get a lot of attention as far as press is concerned related to Ukraine. Let me tell you what's happening in Ukraine today. There's a lot political, a lot of extreme between Ukraine and Russia. But I want to tell you, there's some precious, dear brothers and sisters in Christ that are in Ukraine today that are hurting. But one day in that trip to Ukraine, me and a friend that I was partnering with, we went to an orphanage, and we went into that orphanage. We met the headmaster. His name was Alexander. Alexander was a very stern-faced. Somebody told us that he was a former member of the KGB. And so we toured the orphanage. It was a Christian orphanage. And when we got through, we went to the cafeteria, and we sat down, and they had some very hospitable, and they shared some refreshments with us. And we, of course, was talking through the interpreter. And we were getting ready to leave, and I felt the impression. I said, Brother Alexander, I said, how can we pray for you? And that hefty, stern-faced man all of a sudden melted. Tears welled up in his eyes. Tears began to run down his face. And without hesitation, he said, please pray that we don't lose our freedom. See, there was a country that had been under communist domination for 70 years. He knew what it was like to live without freedom. Honestly, this morning, I can't tell you what it was like to not have freedom. But there was a man that says, number one on the prayer list is, please pray that we don't lose our freedom. I want to suggest to you this morning, that's a good prayer for us to pray. Lord, protect our freedom. Help our leaders to make decisions by asking the question, what is the wise thing to do? Lord, guide us and lead us. We have an obligation to pray for our leaders. The stewardship of citizenship begins with prayer. Number two, as citizens, we also have an obligation not to just pray, but to pay. P-A-Y. Right there in the scripture that we read this morning. They were trying to trick Jesus, and Jesus said, give me a coin. He took that coin, and he said, whose inscription, whose image is on this, and what's this superscription on this coin? And they said, it's Caesar's. And Jesus said, give Caesar what belongs to Caesar, and give God what belongs to God.
I'll be the first to admit to you this morning that when it comes to paying taxes, I'm going to take every deduction I can take. Are y'all with me? But then that said, I have an obligation as a good citizen to pay my taxes. I don't have to agree with everything that's done. Moreover, it is required in stewards that a man be found faithful. But did you notice that Jesus gave them more than they asked for? Lord, should we pay taxes? And Jesus said, render to Caesar the things that are Caesar, and to God the things that are God. You give God what belongs to God. So I'm just saying to you this morning, it's important to pray, but it's also important to pay. I'm trying to figure out how I want to process this. It's coming, y'all. Just hang on. I feel real strongly about this. And I don't want to be misunderstood. But you know, the Scripture says the tithe is the Lord's. That's not. Moreover, it is. Now, let me ask you, a steward. What was required in stewards of man be found faithful. Let me tell you this morning, give to God what belongs to God. What belongs to God? How much? 50%? 10%? 90%? How much belongs to God? If you go back 1 Corinthians chapter 4 again, where Paul said more is required in stewards of a man be found faithful, if you go down a little bit below that, Paul asked a question of the Corinthians. He said, what have you got that you didn't receive? And if you received it, why do you glory as if you didn't receive it? Lord, help us now. You see, the reality is we're accountable as stewards to God, not for 10%, but for 100%. Not just the tithe that we give, but what we do with the rest of it. It's all His. It's His. In fact, the reality is the ancient word tells us, you're not your own, you're bought with a price. You know, I was thinking about that and praying through that this week. I got to hurry. I was thinking about the tithe this week, and I thought about the little widow woman. She's got to make a choice. Do I tithe my little monthly income, or do I buy groceries? Do I tithe, or do I buy medicine? And you know, that ought not to have to be a choice. It ought not have to be a choice. So don't you think through that. You think about it. That little widow woman, by faith, ties that 10% to the church. She's faithful with the rest of it. How does she have groceries and how does she have medicine? The church. If you go back to Acts chapter 6 and you find the beginning of the office of deacon, you know what those deacons, why that office came into being? Because the widows were being neglected in the daily administration.
There was a need that surfaced. What I'm suggesting to you today is that the leadership of the church ought to be so sensitive and know what's going on in the life of the people in the church that there's a need, that those needs don't have to come to them, but they respond because they're interacting. They know what's happening in the lives of the people of the church. Y'all all right? Y'all hear what I'm saying? And if everybody is being good stewards in the church, and there's a need, there's somebody, I don't know how they get these statistics, okay? I'm just telling you what they say. 20% of the people give 80% of their money. 30% give 20%. Now that's 50% of the people and 100% of the money. Well, that means half the folks on our church rolls don't give anything. What would happen if we were being obedient to the Lord Jesus Christ and the needs were being met locally? I'm telling you, there are a lot of needs that are having to be met from Washington. Let me tell you, them folks in Washington don't know you. They don't know you. Well, what if the needs were being sensed and met right here in the local church? There's a stewardship factor in that. And if that was the case, the need in Washington would go down, taxes would go down, and that's another sermon for another day. I think y'all understand what I'm saying. Do y'all understand what I'm saying? Do I need to go back over that again? If I do, see me on the way out, and we'll try to. And by the way, we'll talk about it tonight. If you come back to church tonight, on Sunday night, we're going back over the sermon from Sunday morning and giving the opportunity to respond and ask questions. If I don't have the answers, I'll ask some of the deacons, and they'll have them. Stewardship of citizenship. Number one, pray. Number two, pay. Number three, participate. We have an obligation to participate in the process. What happens this coming Tuesday? If I understand, is Hillbilly Baptist Church still a polling place? That is wonderful that this church opens up the doors. But you know what they tell me? There's a huge percentage of the people that are registered to vote that won't come vote on Tuesday. Now that's sad, but I want to tell you what's more sad is if you don't come and vote. You have an obligation, you have a stewardship of your citizenship to be involved in the process, to know who the candidates are. I want to tell you, it burdens my heart to turn on my television and all they can do is trash the other candidates without giving you any insight of what they want, what they believe they can do, and the difference that they want to make. You have an obligation to be informed. You go to their websites and you find out where they stand and you vote. Lord, what is the wise thing to do? You be informed. You vote. And don't take it a step further. You encourage others, good Christian men and women, to be involved in the process and to run for. What we need in our community, what we need in Washington, D.C., is godly men and women that stand on the principles and the truths of the ancient word and are unwilling to compromise. And I'm not tagging along behind somebody else, but I'm tagging along behind the Word of God, and I'm building convictions from the Word of God.

0: I think that's a good place to stop. Amen? Did you get it? The stewardship of citizenship is not, citizenship is not just something that I take in and enjoy and appreciate. No, I need to be involved. Jesus said it this way, you are the light of the world. You are the salt of the earth. God help us to take our citizenship, our stewardship of our citizenship, very, very seriously. Father, thank you this morning. Thank you, Lord. Lord, not a place in this world. Not a place in this world I'd rather live than the United States of America. Thank you for our privileges. Lord, thank you for our privileges. Help us to stand on our principles. May we rededicate ourselves this 250th year to do all we can do by surrendering our all to you. In Jesus' name we pray. Amen. Would you stand together as we...
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1: Are you still looking for that perfect church? Well, I'm sorry, ours ain't it. Hi, I'm Brother Tim Davis from Beulah Baptist Church. 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But we believe that Jesus said, "Come to me, all you who are heavy laden, and I'll give you rest." 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

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The end. 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I heard

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Well, that is the duo of Brandon Lake and Lainey Wilson this morning, kicking off our Wednesday morning drive and the Jesus I Know Now. And isn't it funny how that works in, I think, really all of our lives is as we grow up and as we study the scripture, we learn that the Jesus we grew up thinking we knew, well, now we know better. That's because no church is perfect. No generation is perfect. We all have blind spots. We all have things that we emphasize that shouldn't be or don't emphasize that should be. We all fall short of the glory of God. But what does not fall short is His very written Word. So get to know Jesus through His Word. Alright, got Stars Go Dim up next with a little Heaven on Earth to get us going here on this Wednesday morning drive.

That is Angels and Saints with Light on the Hill. Light on the Hill with their song Angels and Saints. I still have some waking up to do this morning. Probably should go take another drink of caffeine. But before I do that, let me read this announcement for you. Hopefully I can get all this info for you straight. There's going to be a prayer meeting held in downtown Opelika, specifically calling men, over 100 men, to come and pray together in downtown Opelika on Saturday, June the 6th. It's being hosted by New Life Christian Center. Other churches are joining in, but they're the ones who sent us this information. Ladies, you're encouraged to attend as well, but this outreach specifically is geared toward men coming together to unite in prayer to make an impact on our city. We know the power of prayer. We just had the National Day of Prayer earlier this month. And so they're calling men specifically to pray. The theme scripture, 1 Timothy 2:8, in case you're wondering why the emphasis on men, is I will therefore that men pray everywhere, lifting up holy hands without wrath and doubting. Revive, restore, rejoice is kind of their tagline. So again, that's Saturday, June 6th, 9 a.m. is the start time. The location is the Courthouse Square, the fountain there in downtown Opelika. Of course, there will be a lot of other events going on that day as well in downtown Opelika, including Touch a Truck and the Burger Wars. So good way to start the day, though, is joining your fellow men in prayer. All right, Phil Wickham up next. The Battle.

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Franny Cash, Jesus All Along this morning on WELL Praise 88.7. All right, we got Lauren Daigle coming up. We got Kobe James as well. First up, we got Four King and Country. Lord, you love me.

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0: 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It's amazing that you can love me like I love me like I.
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2: 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You thought this song was
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Lanka this morning with Something Better here on WELL Praise 88.7. And yes, the Lord does just that. He takes all the tragedy, all the hardship, all the hurt that we experience. And Blanca certainly has experienced her share of it. But he always turns it into something so much better. All right, looking down the pipe, we got Mike Tyler coming up. I see Consumed by Fire, and We Are Messengers. We also got Seth Schleter as well coming up before we hit 6 o'clock hour this morning. But leading off that procession is Mr. Aaron Shust with Resurrecting.

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led me to the cross. Only then I understood that even in the ruthless pain,

Right, that's Elevation Rhythm Washed here on Praise 88.7 as we are kicking off our 6 o'clock hour this morning. I had an announcement come in yesterday after I got off the show, but this is for Evangel Temple. They're hosting a free event in connection with several other local churches. They're a staycation fest. It's going to be on Saturday, June the 13th, starting at 10 a.m. and running until about 2 p.m., and that is Eastern time, featuring face painting, puppet shows, arts and crafts, various vacation activities, a petting zoo, some carnival games, and sack lunches, along with some time of worship as well. Hosted by Evangel Temple, Remnant of Hope Church, Revenant Worship Center, Cornerstone Baptist Church, New Life Church, Upper Room Church, The Bridge Church, and Happy Valley Baptist. But Evangel Temple is playing location host, so they are located at 1755 South Phillips Road. They are in Lynette. Again, that's 1755 South Phillips Road in Lynette. It's a family-friendly free event. All are welcome to come and enjoy a little staycation. Again, that's Saturday, June 13th, 10 a.m. to 2 p.m. Eastern time there at Evangel Temple. Here's Ryan Ellis with Better Days.

All right, that is Toby Mac with his newest, Lord, It Feels Good. And yes, it does. Feels so good to just know that we are loved by the creator of the universe, the creator of all things, both gigantic and minuscule. He loves us with an everlasting love. And we could take that joy into the summer season. I got Matt Redman reminding us, yes, it's a classic. It is Well With My Soul this morning on WWE.

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Ain't no way, ain't no how. No way he's gonna fail me now. That's Jamie McDonald on Praise 88.7 this morning. I want to give you a quick announcement for Fish Camp coming up on Wednesday, June 10th. That's just in a couple weeks from now. It's an opportunity to learn some bass fishing techniques and for kids to develop some character through learning the importance of faith, integrity, stewardship, and humility. Yes, the acronym, forming the acronym FISH, but also having some fun fishing. It's going to be over at the Wire Road Soccer Complex. Its cost is $125 per person, and they have all of the gear that you'll need, and lunch is included in that. If you are interested, again, this is open to kids age 6 to 15, and you can sign up if you're interested by contacting Shay Baker. Her number is 334-750-2868. Again, that's 334-750-2868. If you're not able to make the one on the 10th, they are going to do another one 2 weeks from then on Wednesday, June 24th. All right, next up, it's Bethel. We will not be shaken.

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finding favor this morning. Yes, it is well with my soul. All right, birthday contest reminder time. If you or a loved one have a birthday today, well, call it in to 334-705-8004 so we can get your name in the hat for our Gigi's Cupcakes birthday blessing contest. Again, the number 334-705-8004. You can also enter online at praise887.com. There's a birthday contest link there you can click and a form you can fill out letting us know whose birthday it is. You can enter for yourself or if you've got a family member or a coworker, a close friend that's celebrating a birthday this week. You can enter for that person as well. All right, Bon Ray up next with Inside Out.

0: My name is Hayden Garrett, and I love listening to Praise 88.7 The Will. Yay!
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0: Hillsong, and that is Who You Say I Am this morning on WELL as we kick off our 7 o'clock hour. Got a birthday to celebrate. This was called in by Caleb. Caleb wants to wish his father, Mr. Kenny Hartzog of Auburn, a happy birthday. So happy belated birthday to you, Kenny. Kenny celebrated his birthday on Monday, on Memorial Day. So hope you had a fun-filled birthday, Kenny. And we wish you the best of luck in our GG's Cupcakes birthday blessing contest. Who's going to be next? 334-705-8004 is the number to call if you or a family member or a friend have a birthday this week. We do have our thought for today coming up, as well as our morning weather. First up, though, we have Mr. Blessing Offer and Lift Me
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1: Hello, I'm Bernard Anderson, pastor of the Mount Moriah Baptist Church in Auburn, and I have a word for you today. You know, I love the fall of the year. It always brings back memory of my childhood. When I was young, it was tradition in my family during that season to always attend the state fair. I loved it. One of the reasons I loved it so much is that there was always a lot of junk food. I loved junk food. That was that one time of the year where my parents would let us kids eat all we wanted. We would eat our way from one end of the fair to the other. Fried onion rings, fried potato chips, fried pickles, double fried donuts. I loved anything fried. Then there were the candied apples, the cotton candy, the popcorn. You get what I mean. The list was endless. By the time we got home, I was usually sick, but I was looking forward to the next year. Sometimes as Christians, we can have a consistent diet of spiritual junk food. Our main staples are things with no nutritional value. They may include things like endless surfing of the internet, music videos, your favorite television show, the local news, or even special events in the community. None of these things are harmful in and of themselves, but when they're substituted for the nutrition of daily Bible reading and prayer, they make us spiritually sick. What does your spiritual diet consist of? Although you may be an active church member and a committed Christian, could it be that you're feasting on junk food while starving for the bread of life? It's time to start eating right. I'm Bernard Anderson, and that's the thought for today.
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3: Your Wednesday morning weather forecast, we're looking at an 80% chance of showers throughout the day with highs around 82. Tonight's low near 68 degrees with a 60% chance of thunderstorms. For Thursday, back to an 80% chance of showers and thunderstorms. Highs near 84 with Thursday night's low near 66 and only a 40% chance of rain. I'm Steve Cubby Coverson for Praise 88.7 Weather.
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Praise 88.7. And we got an announcement here from Family Worship Center. They are located at 1676 Sewell Street in Alex City. This Friday night, they are going to be hosting the group Eternal Vision for a singing that will begin at 6:30 p.m. there at the church building. Again, free to attend. Guessing they'll take up a love offering, though, for the band. Again, that's Eternal Vision this Friday night, May 29th at 6:30 p.m. at Family Worship Center there on Sewell Street in Alex City. All right, up next we have Tarin Wells together with Gary LaVox of Rascal Flatts. This is Until Grace. After this, we'll hear from C.C. 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
1: We'd like to thank all the Praise 88.7 listeners for being involved in His Place and Hosanna Home. 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And we'd love to invite those of you that don't know about us, and we realize that's a lot because this community is growing. Come out and visit us at His Place, 1524 County Road 14 in Lafayette, or Hosanna Home, 18047 Highway 431 North in Lafayette. It's weird. We've got our offices right here in the back of Harvest Thrift Store. You can come out and visit there. But our men's and women's home are both in the Lafayette area. But that's not a far drive, and it's a pretty drive. But we're the only program that I know of in this area that doesn't charge for their services. We've never charged. A pastor asked me just recently, how much does it cost if I want to send one of my members here? And I said, I'll charge you the same thing Jesus charged me. Nothing. And we can do that because men and women, students like you, support us through your donations, through your time, through shopping at Harvest Thrift Store. So thank you for letting us share the love of God and the light of God in some of the darkest places, the broken hearts of men and women.
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0: For King and Country, burning the ships this morning on Praise 88.7 WELL. And now don't look back. Press on into this new day. We do have our community calendar coming up with some upcoming local events. After that, we're going to hear the newest from Miss Yvette Luna called Making Ways. First, though, we got Mr. Ben Fuller. Yes, Black Sheep, God does love you. Believe it or not, His grace will find you.
1: You broke through a thousand fences, been rescued from a thousand ditches.

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3: 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New Life Christian Center invites all men to come for a downtown Opelika prayer meeting held at the Courthouse Square on Saturday, June the 6th at 9 a.m. Women, you are encouraged to attend as well. The theme scripture, 1 Timothy 2:8. I want, therefore, men in every place to pray, lifting up holy hands without wrath and dissension. Auburn Parks and Recreation presents Fish Camp, being held at the Wire Road Soccer Complex on June 10th and June 24th from 8:30 a.m. to 3:30 p.m. Registration cost is $125 per person, and you can contact Shay to register at 334-750-2868. At Fish Camp, their goals are to teach kids how to catch fish and develop their character. Lunch is provided.

If you had to ask me what's my favorite chapter in the Gospels, I would say Matthew chapter 6, because Jesus packs so much into this chapter. It's almost all red letters. It's him. He teaches the Lord's Prayer. He talks about fasting, going into your inner closet in your heart, you know, and not being a hypocrite, talking about what it means to give to the poor. And then he starts talking about anxiety, fear, worry. And he says, don't be worried. Look at the birds of the air. Look at the flowers in the field. If God takes care of them, how much more will he take care of you? The most used phrase in the Bible is don't be afraid. Jesus even says later in scripture, in this world you will have trouble, but I leave you my peace. So my hope for you as you hear this song is you're reminded by Jesus that everything's going to be all right.

0: Tomlin and how good it is to praise the Lord, to sing praise to the Lord. All right, let's go with our quote of the day to begin the 8 o'clock hour this morning. This is from Brennan Manning. Quote, "My deepest awareness of myself is that I am deeply loved by Jesus Christ, and I have done nothing to earn it or deserve it." End quote. One more time. Quote, "My deepest awareness of myself is that I am deeply loved by Jesus Christ, and I have done nothing to earn it or deserve it." End quote. And amen and amen and amen. We don't deserve, we don't earn. Nothing we can do can make God love us any more than He does. Because it is all of grace, and it is all to His glory. We are messengers up next this morning on WELL. To God be the glory.
1: When the ground beneath my feet is shaking like a leaf,

That is new music from Mr. Lloyd Nix here on WELL Praise 88.7 with just a little more. All right, how about our fact of the day today? We're doing biology facts this week, and today has to do with your heart. Your heart creates enough pressure to squirt blood up to 30 feet. Yeah, talk about your high blood pressure. Yes, you can. Your heart can generate enough pressure to squirt blood up to 30 feet. Wow, that's a lot of pressure. And it does it all the time. So there you go. That's your fact of the day here on WELL. Up next is Mr. Toby Mac. There's nothing sweeter than being in his love. There's been so

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5: Hey, I'm Brandon Lake, and this is the story behind the song, The Author, with my friend Nick Jonas. Back in December, Nick and I got together and to write a song with some of our friends. And one of the themes that kind of quickly came up is how even in the state of where we're at in our life, it's so easy to be hard on yourself, maybe not even like yourself or love yourself. And then we quickly began to talk about how, man, who are we to question the pen and the hand of the author? If God is, if his ways are so much higher, his thoughts are higher. And if you really think about it, there's nobody that loves us, likes us more than he does. Then who am I to be hard on myself and to question the way he made me? And I hope this message can also encourage you today.

That's Brandon Lake together with Nick Jonas on Praise 88.7 this morning. The author, Brandon, telling the story behind that song as well. And yes, we can trust the author, the one who holds the pen, who has written in his book of life every single one of our days before even one of them came to pass. We can trust in his perfection because he knows the ending. He wrote the ending. We know only in part, but he knows all. So he is trustworthy. All right, Dan Brimness up next this morning. We are the Fingerprints of God.

I need a peace that only heaven knows. Jesus, could you please

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All right, Miss Naomi Faith this morning. And yeah, we were talking about that just a few minutes ago, that God is the divine author of the story, the author and finisher of our stories. And as Naomi just sang, that means his love gets the last word. There will come a day when the lying serpent will no longer be heard. And God's love will get the last word. So if we're in the middle of trial, in the middle of difficulty, in the middle of grief and sorrow, we can still rejoice because this is not the end. All right, Michael W. Smith up next this morning. Waymaker. Featured Miss Vanessa Kim Pena. 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

Johnny Diaz to kick off our 9 o'clock hour this morning. And yes, let faith move you this morning. All righty, here's an announcement. Auburn Opelika's Habitat for Humanity is hosting their annual Flag Day observance on Friday, June the 12th at 10 a.m. The location, 819 Bedell Avenue in Auburn. This is open for anybody who wants to come and be a part of witnessing the ceremony. Held in partnership with the Light Horse Harry Lee Chapter of the Daughters of the American Revolution, including a presentation of the American flag to a Habitat homeowner. The observance will honor the American flag as well as the values that it represents: unity, history, and patriotism. Auburn Mayor Ron Anders is expected to be present at this observance as well. Again, it's Friday, June the 12th, 10 a.m. at 819 Bedell Avenue in Auburn, presented by Auburn Opelika Habitat for Humanity. Morning weather coming up right after Miss Cindy Cruz Ratcliffe. This is Kingdom Come.

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1: Your Wednesday morning weather forecast, we're looking at an 80% chance of showers throughout the day with highs around 82. Tonight's low near 68 degrees with a 60% chance of thunderstorms. For Thursday, back to an 80% chance of showers and thunderstorms. Highs near 84 with Thursday night's low near 66 and only a 40% chance of rain. I'm Steve Cubby Culberson for Praise 88.7 Weather.
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0: Mandisa this morning. And Jesus, you keep hope alive here on WELL Praise 88.7. All right, our scripture of the day, Acts chapter 20, verse 24. However, I consider my life worth nothing to me. My only aim is to finish the race and complete the task the Lord Jesus has given me, the task of testifying to the good news of God's grace. Wise words there from the Apostle Paul, knowing that, yes, even life itself is not worth anything to us. We don't seek to preserve our own lives, but only to finish that race, to continue to persevere in the task that the Lord has given to us. That is the testifying of the good news of God's grace to all the nations, making disciples of all nations, to the end that God is glorified and that His church is composed of those from every tongue, every tribe, every nation, from all of creation, worshipers bowing down, and us among them, to give glory and honor to our great God. All right, up next we have Greaternity. God can change you.
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Right, I am a living, breathing, walking testimony this morning on Praise 88.7 WELL. Good stuff from Tarion. And that is going to do it for the morning drive here on this Wednesday morning. Before I hop off the microphone, let me give you an announcement from, this is from Union Grove Baptist Church. Vacation Bible School coming up. We are entering VBS season, and theirs is going to start with a kickoff on June the 13th. I believe that is a Saturday. Yep. And then they will begin VBS proper June 15th through the 19th from 5:30 to 8:30 p.m., and that is each evening. That does include dinner. You can register at ugbcopelika.com. Again, that's UGBC for Union Grove Baptist Church, opelika.com. Or if you'd like more info, you can contact Diana at 334-749-0461. Again, that's 334-749-0461. Crowder up next, and have a wonderful, wonderful morning, everybody. Have a great rest of your Wednesday. We'll catch each other again tomorrow. For now, run, devil, run.

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1: Hey, this is Jacob Burdett with East Alabama Youth for Christ. I am the Juvenile Justice Ministry Director. 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We are receiving referrals from court systems. We are being asked to go into more ministry sites. And like the Bible says, you know, the harvest is plentiful, and we're seeing that firsthand, but also the laborers are few. 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Again, that is text volunteer to 80816.
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This is Max Licato. In Luke 15, Jesus tells three stories of something lost and something found. A lost sheep, a lost coin, and a lost son. At the end of each story, Jesus describes a celebration. The point is clear. Jesus is happiest when the lost are found. Jesus rejoices because he knows what awaits the saved. In heaven, you will at long last have a heart just like his. Guiltless, fearless, tirelessly worshiping, flawlessly discerning. Jesus also rejoices that we are saved from hell. He says there is only one sound there, and that is the weeping and gnashing of teeth. Every person you meet has been given an invitation to dinner. When one says yes, celebrate. When one hesitates, urge him to get ready. You don't want anyone to miss the party. This is Max Licato.

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3: 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Fortunately, God never says that. Today, on Turning Point, Dr. David Jeremiah offers biblical assurance that no trial is big enough to intimidate God, who is in control of all things at all times. 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
4: 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It's a great psalm, and here is the teaching of it from Turning Point.
5: Now, if you look down at the psalm, you'll notice immediately that it falls into three sections, each of which is ended with a little phrase called Selah, which is a marking in the Old Testament hymnal. Each of these three stanzas remind us of something particularly important about God that we need to know when we face trouble. And rather than go through the outline in a historical way, let me present it to you by way of three principles to help you overcome the trouble that you have in your life by means of God's resources. First of all, in the first stanza, we learn that we need to retreat to our refuge. Notice what it says in 46:1-3, God is our refuge and strength, a very present help in trouble. Therefore, we will not fear, even though the earth be removed, and though the mountains be carried into the midst of the sea, though its waters roar and be troubled, though the mountains shake with its swelling. We learn, first of all, that we have a refuge, and this refuge is awesome, isn't he? Psalm 71 was sort of my marching orders to tell the world how awesome God is for the rest of my life. My friends, we have an awesome refuge. Don't we? It says here, God is our refuge and our strength. The word for refuge really means a quiet place to go for protection. And we see Hezekiah following this principle as he goes into the temple with the problems that are before him, and he spreads them out in the presence of the Lord in his quiet refuge before Almighty God. He says, God, here is my need, and here's what I need you to do for me. And he finds refuge in God. Deuteronomy 33:27 says, the eternal God is your refuge, and underneath are the everlasting arms. Psalm 91:2 says, I will say of the Lord, he is my refuge and my fortress, my God, in him I will trust. Psalm 18:2 says, the Lord is my rock and my fortress, and my deliverer, my God, my strength, in whom I will trust. Notice, secondly, he's an accessible refuge. Notice what it says in the text. He is a very present help in trouble. Reminds me of what I heard a parent ask a little boy what the Bible says about lying. And he said, the Bible says that lying is a very present help in the time of trouble. That is not what the Bible says. God, our refuge, is a very present help in the time of trouble. The word for trouble could be translated in tight places. How many of you have ever been in a tight place, in between a rock and a hard place? You don't know what to do. The words very present convey the idea that God is easy to be found, and when he is found, he's enough for any situation. God never withdraws himself from us when we are in trouble. He is more present to us than a friend or a relative can be. Think about this. God is more present to us than the trouble that has driven us to him in the first place. He is a friend in need and a friend indeed. As we read in Exodus chapter 33 and verse 14, God's word to Moses was, "My presence will go with you and I will give you rest." He's very accessible. And then notice, thirdly, he's ageless. This refuge is not only accessible, but it's an ageless refuge. It says in verses 2 and 3 of the 46th Psalm, "Therefore will we not fear, even though the earth be removed, and though the mountains be carried into the midst of the sea, though the waters roar and be troubled, though the mountains shake with its swelling." Here the psalmist has tried to figure out all of the calamitous things that could happen. The earth being removed, the mountains being destroyed. He's come up with all of the things that would think of natural and national disasters. And he said, if all those things happen, there is still God. Sometimes we wring our hands with the things that happen in our culture and we think, oh my goodness, what if this takes place? Look what happened to Earth, you know? Let me ask you to read part of a Psalm 102, 25 through 28. Let's read it out loud together. "Of old you laid the foundation of the earth, and the heavens are the work of your hands. They will perish, but you will endure. Yes, they will all grow old like a garment, like a cloak. You will change them, and they will be changed. But you are the same, and your years will have no end. The children of your servants will continue, and their descendants will be established before you." When your trouble comes, retreat to your refuge. He's awesome, he's available, and he's ageless. When everything else fails, there's still God. Notice in the second stanza of this psalm that when trouble comes, you need to rediscover your strength. There are two thoughts here in this stanza. First of all, the first part of your strength you need to rediscover is that you have a secret power within. Did you know that? Now, let me tell you something that's really interesting to me. Whenever an ancient city thought they were going to be surrounded or sieged by another nation, they feared most of all not the enemy, not their embattlements, not their armaments. They feared the supply of food and water inside the walled city. So when Hezekiah realized that the Assyrians were coming toward Jerusalem, he had enough time to do a little preparation. He took great care to make sure that his city would be protected. And listen to what he did. In the Kidron Valley, outside of Jerusalem, there was a deep spring, an ever-bubbling spring called the Spring of Gihon. And this spring was the water supply of Jerusalem. And it had to be protected. And so Hezekiah redirected the waters of the spring through a conduit that was 1,777 feet long, hewn out of solid rock. And he redirected the waters of the Spring of Gihon under the wall of the city of Jerusalem into a reservoir so that it was right in the middle of the city. Then he went out and he covered up any evidence of the spring and did it in such a clandestine way that Sennacherib and the Assyrians had no idea where the water supply was or what had happened to it. If God hadn't taken out the Assyrians that night, Hezekiah had enough water inside the city to keep his people alive for a long time. And so we read in verse 4, "There is a river whose streams shall make glad the city of God, the holy place of the tabernacle of the Most High. How many of you know that in the midst of the walled city with trouble all around, you have a resource in the person of the Holy Spirit of God? Everywhere you look in the New Testament, you see that. The Lord Jesus teaching, and a powerful reminder to his people in the book of John, chapter 4, said, "Whoever drinks of this water will thirst again, but whoever drinks of the water that I shall give him will never thirst, but the water that I shall give him will become in him a fountain of water springing up into everlasting life." And again, in the 7th chapter of John, on the last day, the great day of the feast, Jesus stood and cried out, saying, "If anyone thirsts, let him come to me and drink. He who believes in me, as the scripture has said, out of his heart will flow rivers of living water." When you have the Holy Spirit of God within you, you have a resource, a secret resource that nobody knows about. It's down deep inside of who you are as a person. It's the Holy God himself incarnate in you through the Holy Spirit. When trouble comes, don't look out there. You're not ever going to find anything out there even close to the resource of the Holy Spirit who lives within you. He is the Almighty God. He's the stream that never ceases to supply. Not only do you have a secret power within you, but if you keep reading in the psalm, you discover you have a secret person within you. Notice verses 5 through 7. "God is in the midst of her. She shall not be moved. God shall help her just at the break of dawn. The nations raged and the kingdoms were moved. He uttered his voice and the earth melted. The Lord of hosts is with us. The God of Jacob is our refuge." Do you see how this psalm reflects what God did before dawn? When all the people were killed by the angel and they're rejoicing in the great victory of the Lord. Like the fourth person in the fire in the book of Daniel, they looked in and there were more than Shadrach, Meshach, and Abednego. There was a fourth person likened to the Son of God. God was in the fire with his children. Like the disciples out on the Sea of Galilee fishing at night and the storm blows up and they're panic-stricken. They don't know what to do and the Lord God's asleep in the back of the boat. And the one who created the waves and the winds spoke, "Peace be still." And everything was over. How many of you know so often we go through trouble, we look everywhere but the right place? You know, I'd rather be in the storm with God in the boat than on the shore without him, wouldn't you? I'd rather be in the fire with the Lord God there protecting me than standing outside the furnace without his provision. The Bible says when we go through trouble, what we need to do is re-examine and restore and remember we have a resource, two secret resources, the Holy Spirit and God himself in the midst of us. When we come to the third stanza, we're reminded that we need to redirect our thoughts. Here is a wonderful reminder to us whenever we face trouble. This is psychological in some sense of the word. It's therapeutic in some sense of the word, but it's theological in every sense of the word. It is God's word to us. What do you need to do when you go through trouble? Well, first of all, redirect your thoughts by reviewing the works of the Lord. Notice what it says in the 8th verse. "Come, behold the works of the Lord, who has made desolations in the earth and makes wars cease to the end of the earth. He breaks the bow and cuts the spear in two. He burns the chariot in fire." Whenever you go through a difficult place in your life, when trouble comes your way, one of the greatest things you can do is look back over your shoulder and review what God has done for you. Remember that the God of today is the God of yesterday, and the God who has sustained you to where you are right now, who's brought you victoriously through every trouble you've ever experienced, that God is the God who stands with you in the midst of this trial. I love what it says in the story of Sennacherib. The next morning they got up and they were all dead corpses. How do you ever forget a victorious intervention like that? How do you ever forget the interventions that God has exhibited in your life? You know, one of the things that I love to tell people about and try to encourage them to do, and I keep trying to be faithful at it every day myself, is to record what God is doing in your life in a journal. Because we have a tremendous capacity to forget the works of the Lord. I've been doing this now since 1994. And now it's fun for me to go back when I'm writing in my journal on a particular day and say, I wonder what was going on in my life on this day in 1994. And I go back into that pile of papers and pull out those two pages and read. And you know what? I've forgotten all about that. I've forgotten what God did. And sometimes, you know, you can just almost get high on what God did for you 4 years ago. You know, just get excited about that, thinking back through those circumstances. Behold the works of the Lord. You see what happens? Satan isolates us to our present calamity out of context of the greater work of God. Isn't that what he does? He makes us think that this thing we're going through right now is everything and that nothing else is involved. But this is a little blip on the chart, and we need to see how God has helped us in the past. Behold the works of the Lord. And the second part of that last stanza reminds us in Psalm 46 that we need not only to review the works of the Lord, we need to reclaim the words of the Lord. Notice what he says as he closes out this hymn. Be still and know that I am God. I will be exalted among the nations. I will be exalted in the earth. The Lord of hosts is with us. The God of Jacob is our refuge. Hardest part of all of that is the first two words, be still. Be still. That's what we tell our children. Be still. Sometimes I think God leans over the banisters of heaven and sees us running around in our frenzied activities, and he just leans over like we were his little kids saying, be still. Because when you're frenzied and you're doing everything and you can't find God in the midst of the frenzy, you need to retreat to your refuge, rediscover your strengths, and then be still and know that he is God. These verses call us to be quiet long enough to hear the Lord and to know that the Lord is with us, that he has a plan for our future. You know what God's plan is? That he be exalted among the nations and exalted in the earth. He will be exalted in our circumstances as well if we will be still and know that he is God. Trust him to do it. For the second time, the psalmist says, the Lord of hosts is with us. Don't let that slip through your fingers. Don't just read that as if that was something you want to forget. Twice in the psalm, the Lord of hosts is with us. The God of Jacob is our refuge. Who is the Lord of hosts? In the Hebrew, it's the Lord of Sabaoth, the Lord of the angels, the Lord of the hosts of heaven. Think about this. In the story we read in 2 Kings, one night God Almighty sent the angel of the Lord, one angel down, and he destroyed 185,000 Assyrians who were bent on the destruction of God's people. And the text says, we don't just have the one angel, we have the Lord of all the angels with us. Every once in a while, people get off on this angel thing, you know? Everybody's got an angel. Angels helping them find parking places and all kinds of weird things, you know. I've never had an angel like that, but you know. And people say, and I rather believe this, that we have guardian angels, and I probably have a guardian angel. I wouldn't be standing up here before you today. I wouldn't have survived. But I want to ask you a question. Would you rather have your own angel, or would you rather have the Lord of Sabaoth as your God? My friends, we've got Almighty God in our heart. I don't want to get off on the angel thing. He hasn't revealed a lot of things about angels that people are talking about today, but he has revealed this clearly, that the Lord of the angels lives within our hearts. When we're in the midst of our troubles, we need to pray to Lord Sabaoth, Lord of hosts, and say, oh Lord, God of hosts, you are with me. You know what the word with me is in the language of the Old Testament? It is Emmanuel, from which we get the word Emmanuel. He is Emmanuel. The Lord of Sabaoth, Emmanuel, he is with us. If you've read much of the literature of what we might call the deeper life, you've read some writings of Hannah Whiteall Smith. She wrote a book some years ago called The God of All Comfort. And in this book, she told of this experience. She said that she had been going through a time of great trouble in her life. and a time of great questioning about the trouble and difficulty, and she didn't know what to do. And like most of us when we face our troubles, she thought that no one had ever had any trouble like her trouble, and it was all peculiar to her, and that there was no one who could understand it. And then, well, this is what happened, and she writes about it. There happened to be staying near me just then for a few weeks a lady who was considered to be a deeply spiritual Christian and to whom I had been told I should go for additional help to get through my trouble. So I summoned up my courage, and one afternoon I went to see her, and I poured out my troubles before her, and I expected, of course, that she would take a deep interest in me and would be at great pains to do all she could to help me. She listened patiently and did not interrupt me, but when I finished my story, said Hannah Whitall Smith, and I paused, expecting her to respond in sympathy and consideration, she simply said, "Yes, all you say may be very true, but then, in spite of it all, there is God." Well, she said, I waited a few minutes for her to say something else, but nothing came. And my friend and teacher had the air of having said all that was necessary, and I knew she was done. But I continued, "You didn't understand how very serious and perplexing my difficulties are." "Oh, yes, I did," replied my friend, "but then, as I tell you, there is God." And I could not induce her to make one other answer. It seemed to me most disappointing and unsatisfactory. I felt that my peculiar and really harrowing experiences could not be met by anything so simple and so mirror as the statement, "Yes, but there is God." I knew God was there, of course, but I felt I needed something more than just God. And I came to the conclusion that my friend, for all her great reputation as a spiritual teacher, was at any rate not able to grapple with the peculiarity of my particular case. However, she said, my need was so great, I did not give up with my first trial. But I went to her again and again, always with the hope that she would sometime begin to understand the importance and peculiarity of my difficulties and that she would give me some adequate help. But it was of no avail. I was never able to draw forth any other answer. And at last, because she said it so often and seemed so sure, I began to dimly wonder whether, after all, God might not be enough. Even for my need, overwhelming and peculiar as I felt it to be. From wondering, I came gradually to believe that being my creator and redeemer, he must be enough. And at last, a conviction burst upon me that he really was enough. And my eyes were opened to the fact of the absolute, utter, all-sufficiency of Almighty God. And she wrote, my troubles disappeared like magic. And I did nothing but wonder how I could ever have been such an idiot as to be troubled by them when all the while there was God. The Almighty, the all-seeing God, the God who had created me and was therefore on my side and eager to care for me and help me. And I found out that God was enough. And at last my soul was at rest. And I thought, as I finished reading that statement, how simple but how profound. What do you mean God is enough? That sounds like pious language that somebody rehearses to answer questions with. But it is not. Let me just ask you this. You better hope he's enough. Because if he isn't enough, where do you go for plan B? If you have exhausted all of the sufficiency of Almighty God, where do you go then? No, I'm telling you, he's your creator. He's your redeemer. He's your sustainer. He's the one who loved you enough to give his life for you. And when you come to him, the all-powerful one of the universe, with whatever problems you may have, I'm telling you, he's enough. God's enough. Oh, I know you need the comfort and encouragement of God's people, and I'm not disdaining the personal ministries we have to another, but when all of that is pushed aside, and you're alone at 3 o'clock in the bedroom or alone at 3 o'clock in a hospital room and you look up into the ceiling and there's nobody there but just you in the darkness, I'm telling you, God's enough. And he's enough for you. I don't know what your problem is, but just try to think about your problem in relationship to Almighty God. He's enough. He surely is.
4: That's a very special phrase to me. I discovered that phrase personally, individually, passionately, during the time I had cancer several years ago. People asked me what I learned. I just told them I learned one thing. God is enough for every situation that you face. Psalm 46. Tomorrow, as we conclude this series, tomorrow and Friday, we're going to talk about Psalm 16, and the title of the psalm for this series is The Best is Yet to Come, a great end to the series. The best is yet to come. 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Hey, you can get this beautiful book on Psalms from Turning Point. 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
1: Good Wednesday morning. This is Chad with the Tallapoosa Baptist Association with something to think about. Listen to this little story and consider it. There was a survivor of a shipwreck, and he washed up on a small, uninhabited island. He prayed feverishly for God to rescue him, and every day he scanned the horizon for help, but there didn't seem to be anything coming. Exhausted, he eventually managed to build a little hut out of driftwood to protect him from the elements and to store his few precious possessions. But then one day, after scavenging for food, he arrived home to find his little hut in flames, the smoke rolling up to the sky. The worst thing in the world had happened. Everything was lost. He was hurt deeply, and he was filled with grief and anger. "God, how could you do this to me?" he cried out. Early the next day, however, he was awakened by the sound of a ship that was approaching the island. It had come to rescue him. "How did you know I was here?" asked the weary men of his rescuers. "We saw your smoke signal," they replied. You know, it's easy to get discouraged when things are going bad. It's hump day. It's Wednesday. And we may be thinking things just aren't going well. But don't lose heart, because God is at work in our lives, even in the midst of pain and suffering. Paul wrote in Philippians 4:12, "I have learned the secret of being content in every situation, whether well-fed or hungry, whether living in plenty or in want." Paul had confidence that good would come out of everything, so he learned to be thankful, not bitter, even when he was suffering. Who knows? Remember, next time your little hut is burning to the ground, it just may be a smoke signal that summons the grace of God. Think about it, and have a blessed week.
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0: Congrats for King and Country and Taylor Hill there with World on Fire. Such a great song.
1: It is such a great song. Praise God. World on Fire. We need to just let our light shine everywhere we go. Well, let's see. Got some great music for you today on this wonderful Wednesday. And looking forward to it. We got some Brandon Lake and Benjamin William Hastings. They joined together for Abandoned.

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0: That's Seth Schleter with Words Will Sing Forever.
1: Mm-hmm.
0: You know what? Isn't it good to know that in heaven we can sing? Especially for you, Joe. You like to sing all day.
1: I do. I enjoy singing. That's just something I do. Now, getting the words right every time, not always.
0: Yeah. You win some,
1: but
0: you lose some.
1: I try to fill in the gaps of what I don't know with something edifying.
0: There you go.
1: And, of course, when I'm around my wife, she's there to correct me on the words. And praise God for my wife's Deanna. Let's give it up for Deanna. Yay! Putting up with me for 38 years, 39, aww, you know. So, I do enjoy singing, and it thrills me there's going to be singing in heaven.
0: Amen.
1: And although a lot of it usually says they said, you won't see a lot about singing.
0: Mm.
1: We all picture angels all joined together, that perfect choir. But most of the times it says they said.
0: Mm.
1: That's
0: good point there.
1: That's something to study right there. Kane's coming up next. I'm so.

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1: I've got so much to be thankful for. Look, I got a

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2: 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It has given my family hope and encouragement through some really hard times and always pointed us back to Jesus. It's how I learned scripture and was the foundation for my faith. So I'm so grateful to Christian radio and to get to be a part of something so beautiful.

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1: We do need a stirring up, a turning, a energizing, a fresh excitement.
0: Yes.
1: A move, if you will. 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

0: Well, as Zach Williams, wait for me here on Praise 88.7. 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
1: That's right.
0: On this Wednesday, and I got my eggs in the basket. Yeah, I was trying to stir them up a minute ago. One of them eggs hopped out of there, took off across the floor. I didn't think I was ever going to find the thing. But now we have a ball back in the basket, rolling them around. Kristen's going to pluck one out.
1: All right. Number one.
0: Numero uno.
1: Yep. That's going to be, let's see, Josiah Wyatt.
0: Josiah.
1: Yeah.
0: You are our winner this time. Praise God. And we will have a gift for you. And if you hear us, you can call us. If not, we'll be hollering at you. And y'all might think you hear Josiah's name pretty often. Well, he is diligent.
1: He is.
0: He is diligent to call us every time. If we don't draw his name out, come the next one, he'll be trying to win it again.
1: That's right. He does not give up.
0: So, but he won for this week. It'll be a month before he can win again. And so that gives everybody else a good chance. And congratulations to him. We're going to get back to some music. Cochran and Company with Church.
2: 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I was blind to the truth, didn't know what I had. I was running, I was searching, but every

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0: just need to breathe with when you forgive someone.
1: You know, I saw in the paper yesterday, might have been the day before yesterday, in the news where a refrigerator fell over on somebody.
0: That's right.
1: 600-pound refrigerator.
0: Mm-hmm.
1: Now, that's a heavy refrigerator.
0: That's a, yes.
1: But if you wonder what it feels like when you forgive somebody, when you've had the pressure of unforgiveness on you, it's like taking a 600-pound refrigerator off of you.
0: Amen.
1: I mean, it takes that pressure, that weight off of you. And whether they forgive you or not, you know, you've got it off of you. And it is so important for us to forgive.
0: That's right. We don't even receive forgiveness without first forgiving others.
1: And I know I've said it before, but if Jesus, hanging on the cross dying after being beaten and suffering, can ask the Father to forgive those folks that just put him there, surely we can forgive folks for anything they do to us on this earth. So, what a beautiful song. Let's see, Abby Asher is coming up. Jesus is a friend of mine.

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1: Holy. Holy, holy. They say constantly around the throne. Holy. Wow. Well, let's see. Usually we talk at 12 about the things that go on around this country that we celebrate on this day. And I'm going to see if we can't do that now.
0: Sure. First up, we have Cellophane Tape Day.
1: All right. Cellophane tape. We got into a deep discussion about that.
0: Yeah, we did.
1: We would assume that would be like transparent tape.
0: That's right.
1: Or scotch tape or whatever you want to call that. I can't even say the thing.
0: Cellophane.
1: Cellophane tape. And we all use that pretty much.
0: We
1: so,
0: do. Yeah.
1: I'm excited about it. I may go rip a short piece off and play with it for a while. What else you got?
0: All right. National Senior Health and Fitness Day.
1: Uh-huh.
0: Also important, you know.
1: Yeah, I'm kind of a senior myself, so that is important. And I don't know. There's this ability we have to do what is right, but we enjoy eating and not exercising, which is wrong, and so we got to come to the truth and do what's right. We need to. I want to. What else you got? Let's get away from that one. Hurry.
0: Hurry, hurry. Old-time player piano day.
1: Those are just cool.
0: They are.
1: You know, with all the electronics these days, they can probably put one of those in the size of a matchbox. You know what I'm saying?
0: Probably.
1: But back in the old days, way back when I was young, a real player piano that moved all the keys, that did the whole nine yards, was cool.
0: Okay.
1: And the one I remember the most in my lifetime was the one at Hotel Tallahassee in Tallahassee, Alabama, right there by the dam. They had one in that lobby there, and that thing was cool. It would just that play and just carry on, and the keys would be moving, and you would think that the piano was smiling.
0: Wow.
1: It was just nice. So they are cool. What else you got?
0: All right, last one, Sunscreen Protection Day. It's important.
1: You know what? Folks don't understand the importance of that.
0: Yeah. This past weekend, I forgot my sunscreen, and let me tell you what, I've got a sunburn, and it is painful.
1: Y'all, her snout's a bit red today.
0: I do. I have a red nose, like Rudolph.
1: And, I want to encourage you, if you're going to be outside, wear a hat.
0: Yes.
1: And maybe some sunscreen.
0: And bring sunscreen with you.
1: It don't do any good unless you put it on.
0: That's right.
1: And if you go swimming, you might want to get ready to put some more on when you get out.

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Bath and Ascension. 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

0: It's okay to not be okay. I'm beautifully broken. These are some platitudes circling around social media these days, giving the impression we should accept, even celebrate, being eternally stuck in the fight or flight mode. The Bible instructs us to think on things that are true, noble, right, pure, lovely, admirable, excellent, and praiseworthy. Hello, I'm Cherie Hall of C.S. Hall Counseling, a happy supporter of The Well 88.7. I've recently added a remarkable tool to my counseling practice. IASIS Microcurrent Neurofeedback is a long name for a 15-minute treatment designed to aid in achieving balance and relaxation within the nervous system. It improves communication in the brain, heart, and gut, leading to overall well-being and positive thoughts. Healing the environment in the brain, reducing the fight or flight mode, can allow you to be okay with being okay and being beautifully whole and healed. 334-444-6140 for more information.
1: 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You thought this song was
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0: That's for King and Country, Shoulders. Wonderful song there. 1 o'clock, time for our quote already. What you got?
1: All right, this quote is by Brennan Manning. My deepest awareness of myself is that I am deeply loved by Jesus Christ, and I have done nothing to earn it or deserve it. Amen. I definitely can agree with that.
0: That's right. Mm-hmm. Yep. Thank God for his love and forgiveness and grace and mercy. Wow. I remind myself regular. How many times do you forgive? Not 7. 7 times 70.
1: A lot.
0: I thank God he forgives us, you know. Justin Unger coming up. We remember you, praise God.

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1: Your Wednesday midday forecast, we'll see mostly cloudy skies with highs around 63. There's a 60% chance of showers today. Then tonight, a slight chance of showers. Mostly cloudy skies, the lows tonight at 67. For Thursday, we'll see cloudy skies and the highs around 84 degrees with a 60% chance of rain and thunderstorms. Thursday night, a 40% chance of rain and mostly cloudy with the lows around 66. I'm Steve Cubby Coverson for Praise 88.7 Weather.
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0: We are messengers. That's faith, hope, and love.
1: And the greatest of those
0: is love.
1: Is love. Amen. And you know why? I was thinking the other day, why is love so much more than the others? And it's because love covers
0: a multitude
1: of sin.
0: That's right.
1: And so praise God. I think if we can work on the love, I think the faith and hope will come into play. It'll be there. Leanna Crawford, and this is I Know a Place.

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0: Amen. That's Ann Wilson with God's Story.
1: Amen. Well, there's fish camp going on over at the Auburn Recreation Parks and Rec. They have got, it's kind of a training on fishing, but they're also throwing in some other stuff for building their character. The FISH is an acronym for Faith, Integrity, Stewardship, and Humility. And so this is an opportunity to take your children to this fish camp. And there is a charge, but the first one's June the 10th, coming up pretty quick, if you'd like to get them registered for that. Let me give you a phone number to call. You can either go to Auburn Parks and Rec and look up Fish Camp, or you can go to Shea Baker and give them a call, 334-750-2868. And there you go, Fish Camp. All right. We're going to get back to some music. Kane, Friend of Jesus.

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1: Amen. I believe the Bible teaches us to do that.
0: Oh, yeah.
1: In everything, give thanks.
0: That's right. And that's not always easy, but it takes faith.
1: It sure ain't easy. That's for sure. Ryan Stevenson's coming up next. Amadea. Can't help but to think of my old friend Cassie Keys on this one. We used to really like this song.

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0: That was Lost and Found. Look at what God has done. You know, the name of that group, I just like it.
1: Me too. What a great lost testimony.
0: And found. I was lost, now I'm found. Praise God. Well, it is 2 o'clock, time for our daily scripture.
1: All right, we're in Acts 20 today. This is verse 24. However, I consider my life worth nothing to me. My only aim is to finish the race and complete the task the Lord Jesus has given me, the task of testifying to the good news of God's grace. Amen.
0: Amen. You know, that needs to be our focus. You know, all our bucket list and all that, we toss that out the window. It needs to be God's list.
1: That's right.
0: And we need to just love folks and, you know, share Jesus with them. And if we get to do the things we want to do, fine. If we don't, fine. I remember speaking to an old man on his deathbed. He just always wanted to go moose hunting.
1: Wow.
0: Why would God not let him go moose hunting? He just went on and on about that, you know, and I used to think, moose hunting? I mean, that's it? That's what you regret out of an entire life that God has given you? Yeah, he's an old man. And so I don't know. Praise God. That's a great scripture, and we really need to focus, if we're saved, if we've given our heart to God, on doing the will of God in our life. And the Bible does say that he will give us the desires of our heart. I think he'll give us those things in our heart if we get things in perspective. Seek first the kingdom of God. All this other stuff will be added to us. So, any comment?
1: I agree, Joe.
0: Oh, boy. Ben Fuller's coming up, but the cross.

0: I talk a lot in my counseling to folks about humility and compassion. And this takes great humility. Somehow or another, in our humanness and in our sinfulness, we think, I'm going to be this same house, if you will, this same person from now until whenever.
1: When it comes to forgiveness and change, we have to remain humble, as Dr. Shannon Warden suggests on Focus on the Family Minute.
0: Some people think, I'm going to build this house and never have to change it. I'm going to die in this house. And yet, there's so many changes. That's not the God we serve. He's somebody who's changing us for the better all of the time. It requires us to say, God, change me. Same in this process of resentment and forgiveness is, hey, we've got to change. I'm willing to do my part. I'm not going to make you do your part, but I want you to know I'm willing to do my part.
1: God can change your heart, but it will require humility. If you're not sure where to begin, ask Him. More from Dr. Warden at FamilyMinute.org.

0: That was Sidewalk Prophets with Father Let It Be.
1: Praise be to God. Well, let's see. More great music coming your way. This is Need to Breathe coming up with Testify.

0: Are you still looking for that perfect church? Well, I'm sorry, ours ain't it. Hi, I'm Brother Tim Davis from Beulah Baptist Church. Reason our church is not perfect is we're full of people that's not perfect. People with problems, hurtings, troubles, probably a lot like yours. But we believe that Jesus said, "Come to me, all you who are heavy laden, and I'll give you rest." Don't you want that rest? Jesus also taught us that church should be a hospital for the broken and not a country club for the righteous. Come get some healing. Sundays at 9 and 11 a.m. 256-825-6515.
1: Come, Jesus, come.
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1: Hey, man, he is just that good. There is a drawing competition, art competition going on at the AHFA. 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And it seems to be a great group. But they're having an art contest. It ends on June 6th. And that's coming up real quick. And you can send a drawing to D as in dog, long, L-O-N-G, at AHFA.com. And you can send that over to Dawn and get that entered. Now, they're being as creative as possible. They want the children to draw. And this, by the way, is for ages 5 to 12 years old. And so they want you to be creative, draw the very home you would like to be in. I mean, down to whatever thing. If you want a tree house, then that's what they want you to draw. But if you want a dinosaur swimming pool, whatever you want, they want you to draw it out, and then you can email it into this contest. And so it's coming to a close pretty quick. Any questions on that, you're welcome to give us a call. Or you can go to Alabama Housing Financial Authority, AHFA, and go to Kids Contest. We're going to get back to some music. Apollo LTD on the way up.

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2: 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This song is a goodbye song for all those things that try to weigh us down in life. It's a reminder that because of what Jesus did on the cross, we can say so long to our past, to our guilt, and our shame. Pray that this song would be an encouragement to you and build your faith no matter what season you're walking through.

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0: was Franny Cash with Jesus All Along.
1: You know, she has a pretty voice.
0: She does.
1: Pretty voice. Well, let everybody know, Talawika is having their Vacation Bible School. That's coming up June 1st. That'll be this next Monday coming up. So it's going to last through Wednesday. It starts at 5:30 and goes to 8 at night. Going to be a lot of fun. A journey through Ireland and Emerald Crossing, where Psalms 23 comes alive. Great for the whole family. They're going to have things for the adults as well. So you're welcome to come, bring your children, be a part of this. And so that is coming up Monday night, starting Monday night. Cochran and Company, money can't buy.

things that crumble into rust, that fade into the dust. I bought the lie that someday I would finally have enough.

0: This is Anne Graham Lotz with Daily Light for Daily Living. If the primary problem in our world, as it was in Isaiah's, is sin, then the primary solution is a Savior who will take away that sin and make people right with God. Consider God's promise to King Solomon. In 2 Chronicles 7:14, he said, "If my people, who are called by my name, will humble themselves and pray and seek my face and turn from their wicked ways, then will I hear from heaven and will forgive their sin and will heal their land." It appears that God's blessing on a nation is directly related to God's people who are called by His name, waking up and getting right with God. Listen to me. Isaiah was committed to preaching God's word to convict God's people of their sin, a conviction that would lead to repentance, restoration, and a stay of judgment. Would you choose to commit yourself to the unchanging word of God for the same reason? This is Anne Graham Lotz.
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1: 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Well, our next break, we got our daily question contest coming up for this Wednesday, this wonderful Wednesday. 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And we got Annie Wilson. 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
1: That's Micah Tyler with Perfectly.
0: Mm-hmm. He does it perfectly. Well, it's time for our daily question contest already. Mm-hmm. Everybody got their brain turned on? All right. 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They are such a blessing. Praise God. 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Now, we sent our questions out to our volunteer panel of listeners, Appraise 88.7, to get their top answers to our daily question. And today just depends on the top answers of our listeners. You can't look this one up, but have some fun with us.
1: That's right.
0: What is today's question?
1: All right, this is a really fun question, I think. It says, which of these high adrenaline activities is your favorite to do or that you would want to do? So here's those options for you. We have mountain climbing, roller coasters, bungee jumping, or skydiving. So again, which of these high adrenaline activities is your favorite to do or that you would want to do? Mountain climbing, roller coasters, bungee jumping, or skydiving?
0: Wow, there you have it. If you feel like you know which one, our panel picked that as the number one answer. You can give us a call, 334-705-8004. 334-705-8004. While you call, we're going to play the next song, Jasmine Murray, Fearless.

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0: That was Chase Skelton with Hearts on Fire.
1: Mm-hmm. Well, did you hear our daily question contest question? Yeah, today's one of those what somebody prefers the most. And so can you guess what our panel picked out? What's that question again?
0: Which of these high adrenaline activities is your favorite to do or that you would want to do? We have mountain climbing, roller coasters, bungee jumping, or skydiving.
1: Wow. If you feel like you know which one our panel picked out as the number one answer, you can give us a call, 334-705-8004. 334-705-8004. Seth Sleater coming up next. Valley of Worship.

led me to the cross. Only then I understood that even in the ruthless pain,

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All righty, that is Elevation Rhythm Washed here on WELL, where it took us a bit, but we did get a winner in our daily question contest. Vivian was our winner today. She was the first one to guess that just a little over half of our panel went with roller coasters as their high adrenaline activity of choice. So congratulations, Vivian. She's going to go into our drawing for some prizes from Praise 88.7. She wanted to hear from For King and Country. So that was what we played here just a little bit ago. So Vivian, hope you enjoyed. Can you relate? This is one of those that was hard for me to relate to because personally, I don't like any of those high adrenaline activities. But I think I would pick the roller coaster as well. Seems the safest out of all those options. But anyways, yeah. So a little over half of our panel picked roller coasters. Another third of our panel went with mountain climbing, which. Yeah, you know, seems like it could be a fun thing to do, but you gotta feel like you gotta be pretty athletic for that, and I am not. the rest divided between bungee jumping and skydiving, so there you go. All right, got Toby Mac up next with Faithfully.

0: And you stepped into the dark, 'cause that's just the kind of God you are.
1: We are messengers, and God, you are. Hey, I'm Rodney Balcom. Coming up, we've got some great music for you this afternoon on this Wednesday. Matthew West coming up. We've got We the Kingdom, Zach Williams, and right now, Holly Brand, I Know Somebody.

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1: Hello, I'm Bernard Anderson, pastor of the Mount Moriah Baptist Church in Auburn, and I have a word for you today. You know, I love the fall of the year. It always brings back memory of my childhood. When I was young, it was tradition in my family during that season to always attend the state fair. I loved it. One of the reasons I loved it so much is that there was always a lot of junk food. I loved junk food. That was that one time of the year where my parents would let us kids eat all we wanted. We would eat our way from one end of the fair to the other. Fried onion rings, fried potato chips, fried pickles, double fried donuts. I loved anything fried. Then there were the candied apples, the cotton candy, the popcorn. You get what I mean. The list was endless. By the time we got home, I was usually sick, but I was looking forward to the next year. Sometimes as Christians, we can have a consistent diet of spiritual junk food. Our main staples are things with no nutritional value. They may include things like endless surfing of the internet, music videos, your favorite television show, the local news, or even special events in the community. None of these things are harmful in and of themselves, but when they're substituted for the nutrition of daily Bible reading and prayer, they make us spiritually sick. What does your spiritual diet consist of? Although you may be an active church member and a committed Christian, could it be that you're feasting on junk food while starving for the bread of life? It's time to start eating right. I'm Bernard Anderson, and that's the thought for today.

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Hey, Rodney Bonkum with you. Tim Keller says this, the gospel is this: we are more sinful and flawed in ourselves than we ever dared believe. Yet, at the very same time, we are more loved and accepted in Jesus Christ than we ever dared hope. That's good to know, isn't it? Here's Zach Williams with Survivor.

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1: 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You thought this song was
2: over. 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

Bible says he knows your name and the very number of hair upon your head. 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Hey, I'm Rodney Balcom. Coming up, Lauren Daigle, Ben Fuller, Natalie Lane, and here's Naomi Faith.

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4: Your weather forecast for tonight, partly cloudy skies. There's a 20% chance of showers tonight. The low's at 67 degrees. For Thursday, there's a 60% chance of showers and thunderstorms with highs at 84. Thursday night's low with mostly cloudy skies, about 66 degrees and a 40% chance of rain. Back to a 90% chance of showers on Friday. I'm Steve Cubby Coverson for Praise 88.7 Weather.
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1: You broke through a thousand fences, been rescued from a thousand ditches.

0: Daily Lane, all joy on Praise 88.7. Hope you're having a great Wednesday. Matt Maher talks about his new song, Gonna Be All Right.
1: If you had to ask me what's my favorite chapter in the Gospels, I would say Matthew chapter 6, because Jesus packs so much into this chapter. It's almost all red letters. It's him. He teaches the Lord's Prayer. He talks about fasting, going into your inner closet in your heart, you know, and not being a hypocrite, talking about what it means to give to the poor. And then he starts talking about anxiety, fear, worry. And he says, don't be worried. Look at the birds of the air. Look at the flowers in the field. If God takes care of them, how much more will he take care of you? The most used phrase in the Bible is don't be afraid. Jesus even says later in scripture, in this world you will have trouble, but I leave you my peace. So my hope for you as you hear this song is you're reminded by Jesus that everything's going to be all right.

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We do that across seven counties: Chambers, Tallapoosa, Macon, Randolph, Russell, Montgomery, and Lee County. And one of the primary ways that we do that is through our juvenile justice ministry, where we go into facilities to bring the good news of Jesus Christ, to be the light of the world in the darkest places. 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Again, text Tabitha to 80816 for more information. Crazy.

Praise 88.7, transform in tongues of angels. Hope you're having a good day. Our encouraging word today is Acts 20, verse 24. The Bible says, however, I consider my life worth nothing to me. My only aim is to finish the race and complete the task the Lord has given me, the task of testifying to the good news of God's grace. Your switch.

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3: 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The theme scripture, 1 Timothy 2:8. I want, therefore, men in every place to pray, lifting up holy hands without wrath and dissension. Auburn Parks and Recreation presents Fish Camp, being held at the Wire Road Soccer Complex on June 10th and June 24th from 8:30 a.m. to 3:30 p.m. Registration cost is $125 per person, and you can contact Shay to register at 334-750-2868. At Fish Camp, their goals are to teach kids how to catch fish and develop their character. Lunch is provided.

Hey, I'm Brandon Lake, and this is the story behind the song, The Author, with my friend Nick Jonas. Back in December, Nick and I got together and to write a song with some of our friends. And one of the themes that kind of quickly came up is how even in the state of where we're at in our life, it's so easy to be hard on yourself, maybe not even like yourself or love yourself. And then we quickly began to talk about how, man, who are we to question the pen and the hand of the author? If God is, if his ways are so much higher, his thoughts are higher. And if you really think about it, there's nobody that loves us, likes us more than he does. Then who am I to be hard on myself and to question the way he made me? And I hope this message can also encourage you today.

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Hey, Rodney Baucom with you. Coming up, Tyner Phillip Ratcliffe, Matthew West, Tarin Wells. And here's Elevation Rhythm. Goodbye, yesterday.

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0: That's all we need right there. Your love is enough. John Foreman on Praise 88.7. Folks on the family coming up shortly. Here's Unspoken. Help is on the way.
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